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2: 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A salute to courage, to sacrifice, and to heroes who closed duties over dreams. Exactly 26 years ago, the snow-covered mountains of Kargil echoed with the thunder of gunfire, not from an enemy advancing in strength, but from Indian soldiers fighting back with heart. The year was 1999. The temperatures -10, the terrain treacherous, and yet our brave hearts stood taller and the peaks they climbed. Every corner of this country, from the quiet villages of Punjab to the hills of Himachal, the plains of Bihar to the coast of Tamil Nadu, has given birth to brave sons who did not ask what their country could do for them, but instead asked what they could give to their country, even if it meant their lives. Let's not forget the Kargil War wasn't a planned battle. It wasn't fought in the open fields with strategy alone. It was infiltration. It was betrayal. The enemy had climbed up and occupied our own peaks overlooking our national highway. It was our brave jawans who looked up at those mountains and said, "We will take them back," and they did. Imagine this. It's midnight. You're at 18,000 feet. Oxygen is low. The ground beneath you is rock and ice. You're not sleeping, you're climbing. Quietly, one wrong move, one sound, and you're a target. Imagine this. Night after night, that was Kargil. Let's not forget our unsung heroes either. The soldiers who carried ammunition, barefoot, through knee-down snow. The medics who treated wounds with frozen hands. The radio operators who ensured communication stayed alive. The Air Force pilots who flew missions through enemy fire, and the families who waited. There's a line every soldier understands: either I will come back after hoisting the tricolor, or I will come back robed in it. But I will come back. That's not a quote for them, that's a promise. And to the mothers who handed over their sons to the nation with trembling hands and tear-filled eyes and said, "Mera beta pehle desh ka hai, baad mein mera." There is no greater strength, no greater sacrifice. Kargil Vijay Divas is not just for the army. It's for you, for me, and for us all. To remind ourselves, if someone could climb icy cliffs and take a bullet for this country, we can surely be honest in our exams, respect our teachers, stop littering, and above all, respect this freedom we take for granted every day. So next time you walk past the flag fluttering on your college ground, do not glance it, pause it, salute it with your heart, because someone died protecting it. These were not superheroes in capes. These were young men, just like you and me. College passouts, NCC candidates, sons of farmers, teachers, and shopkeepers. But when the duty called them, they became lions. With 30 kilograms on their backs and 1.3 billion hopes in their hearts, they climbed those step rocks, knowing well they might never climb down again. Captain Vikram Batra. Ever heard of him? His war cry, Yedil Mange More became nation's slogan. He captured 0.5140 and gave his life for 0.4875, or Lieutenant Manoj Pandya, who said before going to the battle, "If death strikes before I prove my blood, I swear I'll kill death." They did not just fight, they inspired. We lost over 500 brave souls in the war, but thousands were injured. Every single one of them proved that freedom is not given, it's earned. On frozen cliffs under flying bullets, with torn boots and tired hands, they did not flinch, they did not back off. They just keep moving forward. So what does Kargil Vijay Diwas mean to us today? It's not just a memorial day, it's a mirror, a reminder of what real dedication looks like, of how lucky we are to wake up every morning without fear, of how much we earn our freedom by living responsibility, honesty, and with purpose. You don't need a uniform to serve your nation. You can serve by being a better student, a kinder friend, a truthful citizen. Patriotism isn't just on the battlefield. It's in our classrooms, exam halls, and every corner day of life, where you choose what's right or what's easy. As we end this tribute, take a moment. Picture a soldier, cold, tired, bleeding, but smiling because he knows you are safe. And if your heart fills with pride, good, that's his victory. That's our Kargil. To every martyr, every Jawan, every family that sacrificed, this nation bows to you. And on behalf of our college and this entire generation, we say thank you. We will remember always. Thank you.
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4: Thank you.
2: One of the most admirable aspects of your work is its real-world relevance, from drone-based crop protection to IoT power precision agriculture. Could you shed light on how technology and research are bridging gaps in sectors like agriculture and how young engineers can contribute meaningfully?
4: Yeah. So, as I have become all the way from the agriculture background, those days, I know that from bullock carts to the how they have done the traditional way of farming. So I have also seen that, you know, when crops were at ripening stage in the month of September, November and December, lots of birds will come and other things will come, animals will come and they will eat away. So they had some conventional way of doing. So when we got a research project from IIT Hyderabad, this was our theme, like unmanned aerial vehicles and drone, using that crop protection. So there is ICRISAT is there in Hyderabad, Patancheru. So we went there. They grow the crops for research. Seeds, they collect the seeds and again they grow the crops. Again they see how the crops are growing. They take out the best seeds and that they will give actually. Their research is there. So crops, I need crop now for prototype. We already built a prototype, which I need to test there. When we went there, they said that, oh, really, when we are growing crops, a lot of birds are coming and eating away. Can you give us a solution? Then we are not giving solution. What way we are solving? No, no. We are giving 500 rupees every 8 hours and we are adapting 16 hours. We are paying people and they are just drumming. We are putting FAGs, but that's not solving our problem. Then for them, you know, we have built a drone which can go and make sounds, ultrasonic sounds. So whenever group of birds are coming and sitting on the crops, they go and make sounds. Ultrasonic sound is very high frequency sound. So they get disturbed. So like that, whenever with AI Jetson board we have used, so it will go and just fly for a time limit and then it will just disturb the birds and it will come back. So like this, another solutions were like, you know, lot of, you know, when pesticides are, they are doing with hands, the farmers. At a young age, they don't feel, but, you know, lot of nowadays, you know, our country is diabetic centric and all cancers, carcinogenic, all fertilizers are carcinogenic basically. So the farmers are affecting like anything, hardly. See, whatever they are getting that income, they are going for hospitals again. So again, drones are the solutions where with a lot of cans, big cans, small cans kind of thing, you know. Yes, because in Punjab and Haryana, basically, they grow that sugar cane and wheat. So they need a lot of fertilizers. So they're all using drone didis that is also there. So they are also making income out of it. So these are all the scientific advancements. People like us and people like you tomorrow, the next generation, young engineers, whoever is inventing the new ideas. Always when you are doing your projects, the BE fourth year project or the ME dissertation projects, when you are doing, you see that what are the problems. Traffic is the problem. Water pollution is the problem. Air pollution is the problem. So you need to address these problems, not that simply only writing program virtually and just observing two graphs, drawing. That is not the project. When the project is there, you try to attempt problems like this, which are very much related to agriculture or pollution or day-to-day life. Any city today, you know, in India, with full of traffic. So try to understand smart traffic solutions. Traffic lights are conventional still. So whenever that's at 30 seconds also, when people are not there also, that signal is coming. If it's just intelligent traffic system, if you are adapting really, that 30 seconds is very valuable in a city when you are traveling from 1 hour, one end to the other end. So like this, the young students who are very good in technology should take help of the technology and should go forward so that, you know, those are the small innovations, but tomorrow these prototypes are getting into the product by means of your company, Section 8 companies or startups. That's what people are talking about, inspire, include, and innovate. So this is the tagline, what I...
5: Ma'am, you have been awarded Engineering of the Year 2023, Best Engineering Teacher 2023 and more. These are the milestones of immense pride. How do these recognitions reflect the values you believe in and what keeps you constantly motivated?
4: Yeah, normally these awards, you know, Engineer of the Year, again, you know, engineer means men only engineers, people will feel. But, you know, women engineers also are there. So hardly we see that in DL, one madam is there and, you know, some very people, Sudha Murthy, like that, very few women are there, not many engineers are there. But always, you know, your name should come up, you know, today even our president is a woman. So now and then we listen. That days Indira Gandhi was there. But where we are next? But always that must be there. And, you know, you need to aspire. And wherever the opportunity is there, we need to apply. And you need to try to get some awards so that it will become, we should become a role model to the next generations. So always I used to apply for certain things where, you know, because of certain credibilities which I have, credentials. So I got that award for that prototype and the research. I told you, know, that 5 research projects already have completed. So like that, everybody has to, it is not that, you know, the problem with this generation is I complete my education, I get a job, that's it. No. This is called just a life. Leading just without any motivation, you're not satisfied. Satisfied life is different. Living a life is different, you know. You should have satisfaction, whatever the, what is the field, whether software, hardware, anything, private or government or whatever. For that satisfaction, these awards are very much important. They are like, you know, boosting your energy.
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0: In the program spotlight, now we bring a discussion on Union Cabinet decisions. The participants are Shishir Sinha, senior journalist, and Sonu Sood, anchor.
1: The Union Cabinet took important decisions today worth more than 4,50,000 crore rupees, which will strengthen and enhance our energy security, our farmers' welfare, and the sports ecosystem of our country. To discuss the

0: important decisions taken by the cabinet today. We have with us senior journalist Shishir Sinha. Shishirji, warm welcome to you on Akashvani.
1: Thank you very much.
0: So Shishirji, these wide-ranging decisions which have been taken today, we would like first your overall reaction to this, you can say a bouquet of decisions impacting different sectors, different aspects of our economy.
1: So there are four decisions. Two are related with the energy sector.
0: Right.
1: One is, of course, for the farmer and one is for the player. Mm-hmm. So if you take the entire thing, it's not just related with one section of the society,
0: mm-hmm.
1: because energy is required by each and every section of the society.
0: Yes.
1: Players are also coming from each and every section of the society.
0: Mm-hmm.
1: So you have three decisions which have a wider implication, mm-hmm. and one decision which are mainly for the farmer, but we should not forget that almost 65% of our population and 50% of labor force are in the rural area, and they need some kind of support for that. So I believe that entire, as you rightly mentioned the word bouquet of decision is certainly going to help each and every section of the society in one way or the other way.
0: Cabinet has approved continuation of the PM Kisan scheme with a financial outlay of rupees 3.15 lakh crore. How important is this decision for the agriculture sector, for our small and marginal farmers in particular?
1: In this, till now, we have seen spending of almost 3.10 lakh crore rupees. So from 2019-20 to 2026-27, we are finding an expenditure of more than 3 lakh crore rupees. Another thing which you have to remember that this money is mainly distributed among the small and marginal farmer. Of course, there is no bar that the big farmers will not get that. I still remember when the first cabinet meeting after government formation in 2019, the first decision was to include each and every farmer.
0: Okay.
1: When this scheme was announced, it was said that only small and marginal farmer will get the benefit. But the first decision of Modi 2.0 cabinet was expanding this to all the farmers.
0: Mm.
1: So if I go to 2015 census, we have almost around 15 crore farmers.
0: Mm.
1: And out of those 15 crore farmers, 11 crore farmers are at present getting that. Some of the farmers have been excluded because they may not be fulfilling the criteria for the scheme, and that is why they are not getting that. But even the 11 crore farmers getting 6,000 rupees in a year, just see the amount and just see the velocity of that money,
0: yes.
1: how it is going to make an impact in the overall economy. Because in the rural area, if the farmers are spending something like 3 lakh crore rupees, that is going to be the big booster. And another thing which we need to remember, that the money is transferred to the DBT.
0: Yes.
1: That means there is no middleman or there is no someone else who is taking a cut into that.
0: Yes.
1: Or there is no leakages that. So if the government is providing rupees 3.10 lakh crore, 3.10 lakh crore is going to the farmer.
0: Mm-hmm.
1: Farmers are using it.
0: Mm-hmm.
1: So I believe that if you take the benefit of that 6,000 rupees in three installment of 2,000 rupees each just before the crop season, that is really going to help the farmers as well as the rural economy. Criticism can be given, but a report by Niti Aayog says that the requirement of taking loan has come down by 85%. It is not a small number. It's a big number. And if you see the productivity, if you see the crop production, everything has gone up. So I believe that this is a very good decision. And for the next 5 years, when it has been decided to extend it, I'm sure that the farmers will get good benefit of
0: it. And
1: that,
0: as you said, that the loans from private sources, they have come down by 85%.
1: Yeah, that's a Niti Aayog.
0: Which is a big, big thing, because that used to be a big burden on the farmers.
1: Yeah, because what happens, that when a farmer is taking loan from an unorganized sector, because many of the time he or she needs right now.
0: Yes.
1: And that right now thing takes him or her to the what we can call as a money lender.
0: Yes.
1: And those money lenders are charging something like 20%, 30% or 40%. There is no regulation for them. And there is nothing like that they will charge like this thing or they will collect in that manner. So now, of course, we have seen that almost all the farmers have PM Jan Dhan Yojana. They are also getting overdraft. But still, if you are getting loan from the unorganized sector, that is going to take you to what we call as the vicious cycle.
0: Yes.
1: And to take them out from the vicious cycle, our effort should be that how to provide money through organized ones. So one is, of course, the PM Kisan Samman Nidhi, and also add to what we call as the Pradhan Mantri Jan Dhan Yojana. So under the Jan Dhan Yojana, whatsoever money coming from the government, that is in the account, there is no middleman in that.
0: Yes.

0: And you can also get, if you are a good financial person, you're disciplined, then you are also going to get some overdraft. So you don't have to rely on, you don't have to go to the money lender. This is how this whole system is working.
1: So looking at the significant role in strengthening agricultural investment and farmers' income, the extension of this scheme, the continuation of the scheme is a very, very important decision. Also, the cabinet approved today Prime Minister Surya Sarovar Yojana, which is to do with the energy security in the renewable sector. Let's listen into what Union Minister Ashwini Vaishnav said while introducing this decision.
2: प्रधानमंत्री सूर्य सरोवर योजना में जितने वाटर बॉडीज हैं, डैम्स हो, लेक्स हो, कैनाल्स हो, उन सब का उपयोग करके जो सोलर पावर जनरेशन कैपेसिटी क्रिएट करना है उसका अप्रूवल लिया गया है आज. 102 गीगावाट 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
0: 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And we are also seeing some kind of impact on the environment because of the thermal power plants. Of course, most of the thermal power plants have deployed some key, what you can say, technology. They have been able to reduce that carbon emission, but still it is high. So this is one thing. At the same time, there are a number of water sources like reservoir or ponds or the industrial plants, water locations. They are not being used in the manner. There is a possibility of more and more uses of those sources. So what we have seen that the country's largest power plant, power producer NTPC, they have deployed floating power in their number of plants. And those floating solar panels are giving them an additional income. That's a very important thing. Yes. And now what the government is saying that whatsoever resources we have available, we have to use that. Okay. What will be the advantage? If I just talk about the advantage, the one of the most important advantages is that it will abate nearly 10 million ton of CO2 emission annually. I mean, we all are facing in pollution. Yes. And if this kind of reduction we are seeing, that is really going to help. The second thing is it is going to generate approximately 16 to 17,000 direct jobs. That is another thing. And the third thing which is important is that how it is going to support the National Energy Initiative. We all know that the demand for electricity is growing day by day. And during last 3 to 4 years, we have not seen a disruption in the power supply. Even the temperature was very high or the weather was very harsh. So considering all those things and considering the requirement for the future, use of new and renewable energy by this kind of source where you don't have to acquire land. Please remember one thing, that the cost of land will not be there. And the cost of raw material will not be there because the raw material is a natural element for you.
1: So it's a very innovative idea of floating solar photovoltaic projects. And it also talks about energy storage systems. That is an equally important aspect of the whole scheme.
0: Yeah, that's a 2-hour energy storage system that the scheme is talking about. Okay. I think when we talk about storage system, many of the time people says that unlike in the when we talk about the thermal power where the storage is not so easy, in the solar panel, there is a possibility. You must have seen that many of the small vendors, they are also deploying a small solar panel. They are storing during the day and they are using the light during the evening or late night. So that kind of storage facility, if it is at the larger level, that is going to serve that demand, which is expected to grow further.
1: And Shishaji, to unlock the country's offshore energy sources, the cabinet approved a Samudra Manthan National Offshore Exploration Scheme with an outlay of ₹84,084 crore. Let's listen into what Union Minister Ashwini Vaishnav said about this scheme.
2: Samudra Manthan भारत में oil and gas के exploration और production का program है और बहुत ambitious program है. 84,000 करोड़ रुपीस का program, बहुत एक comprehensive program बनाया गया है जिसका नाम है 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

0: component is the seismic data acquisition, processing, and interpretation. Mm. And the second one is the offshore exploration, acceleration, common infrastructure, and manufacturing support. Mm. Now, the first one is very important. Okay. What is happening that if you want to go and explore something, you need a complete data set. Because mm-hmm. you cannot deploy machine everywhere.
1: Yes.
0: I mean, if you are deploying at 10 places and 9 places, you have not been able to find anything mm-hmm. that is going to waste your capital expenditure.
1: Mm-hmm.
0: So to rationalize those capital expenditure, what is important? First, you do the survey and get the seismic data. So when we talk about sea, mm-hmm. I mean, we all know that under the sea, there are so many things available. There are so many resources available.
1: Mm-hmm.
0: Those need to be tapped. And okay. that tapping will be possible when we will have a strong data infrastructure there.
1: Hmm.
0: So that the first part of this entire scheme is that the data collection. And the, of course, the second part is the exploration. And that exploration, of course, going by the current scenario, when we are facing supply disruptions, we need to further boost the production of not just the crude oil, but also of the natural gas. In fact, in the natural gas, we have slightly better position.
1: Okay.
0: But in the crude oil, we are almost importing 88%.
1: Okay.
0: So even if it is down by 2 percentage points, that is going to have help what we call as a current account position. And that will have a positive impact on the rupee.
1: Briefly, can you tell us what is the capacity building which is being looked at?
0: So at this moment, we have a capacity of 1 trillion of petroleum product equivalent. Now the target is to take it to 1.6 trillion.
1: Okay, so that's a massive,
0: Yes.
1: Another scheme which was announced today, Khelo India scheme, of course, that is already ongoing. Assistance to National Sports Federation scheme. Under these two heads, rupees 36,441 crore rupees were allotted. So expanding the Khelo India scheme and the National Sports Federation scheme. Can you tell us the significance of that for our sports ecosystem?
0: So if you see ongoing Commonwealth Games, the performance of our athletes have improved significantly.
1: Yes.
0: And not just the abled one, but also those having with the special ability or the para athletes.
1: Yeah.
0: All those training needs some additional resources.
1: Yes.
0: So how you are going to provide that? That is one. Then we are also going to have the Commonwealth game in Ahmedabad in coming years. That also needs some kind of investment. So this particular initiative, which has been approved by the government, on the one hand, it is going to support the player. On the other hand, it is going to support the sports infrastructure in the country, which will be really helpful for the Commonwealth.
1: Shishirji, thank you so much for coming and throwing light on the various aspects, various benefits of the wide-ranging decisions taken by the Union Cabinet today.
0: Thank you very much.
2: 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The participants were Shishir Sinha, Senior Journalist, and Sonu Sood, Anchor.
3: మహాభారతంలో మహనీయులు మన శుభోదయ స్వరాలులో ప్రతిరోజు ఉదయం 6 గంటల నుండి 7 గంటల వరకు
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MIPS deemed to be university. NAC A+ grade deemed university. 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

0: families, societies, communities, and health workers can have the back of very breastfeeding mom. In the last 12 years, the number of infants under 6 months of age globally who are exclusively has increased by more than 10%. This means 48% of infants worldwide now benefit from the healthy start in life. It translates to hundreds of thousands of babies whose lives have been saved by breastfeeding. While this significant leap brings us closer to the World Organization Health target of increasing exclusive breastfeeding to at least 50% by 2025, there are persistent challenges that must be addressed. When mothers receive the support they need to breastfeed their babies, everyone benefits. Improving breastfeeding rates could save over 820,000 children, according to the latest available data. During this critical period of early growth and development, the antibodies in breastfeed protect babies against illness and death. This is especially important during emergencies when breastfeeding guarantees a safe, nutritious, and accessible food sources for infants and young children. Breastfeeding reduces the burden of childhood illness and the risk of certain types of cancers and non-communicable diseases for mothers. An estimated 4.5 billion people, that is more than half of the world's population, do not have full coverage of essential health services. So many women do not receive the support they need to optimally breastfeed their babies. This includes access to trained, empathetic, and respectful health. Reliable data collection is key to tackling healthcare inequalities and ensuring mothers and families are provided with timely, effective breastfeeding support. Currently, only half of all countries collect data on breastfeeding rates. To support progress, data also needs to be available on policy actions that make breastfeeding possible, such as families, friendly enrollment, policies, regulation of the making, breast milk substitutes, and investment in breastfeeding. Improving monitoring systems will help boost the effectiveness of breastfeeding policies and programs, inform better decision-making, and ensure support ecosystems be adequately financed. When breastfeeding is protected and supported, women are more than twice as likely to breastfeed their infants. This is a shared responsibility: families, communities, healthcare workers, policies, and other decision-makers all play a central key role. Increasing investment in programs and policies that protect and support breastfeeding through dedicated national budgets. Implementing and monitoring family-friendly workplace policies such as paid maternity leave, breastfeeding breaks, and access to affordable and good quality childcare. Ensuring mothers who are at risk in emergencies or under-respected communities receive breastfeeding protection and support in line with their unique needs, including timely, effective breastfeeding counseling as part of routine health coverage. Improving monitoring of breastfeeding programs and policies to inform and further improve breastfeeding rates. Thank you.
1: మీరు వింటున్నారు MITS రేడియో 90.8. వినండి, వింటూనే ఉండండి, వినిపించండి.

Hi, hello everyone. You're listening to MITS Community Radio 90.8. I'm your RJ Samira. Now we are going to discuss about an essential aspect of motherhood, breastfeeding support for all. World Breastfeeding Week is held in the first week of August every year, supported by WHO, UNICEF and many ministers of health and civil societies partners. The theme for 2024 is Closing the Gap, Breastfeeding Support for All. The campaign will celebrate breastfeeding moms in all their diversity throughout their breastfeeding journeys while showcasing the way families, societies, communities and health workers can have the back of very breastfeeding mom. In the last 12 years, the number of infants under 6 months of age globally who are exclusively has increased by more than 10%. This means 48% of infants worldwide now benefit from the healthy start in life. It translates to hundreds of thousands of babies whose lives have been saved by breastfeeding. While this significant leap brings us closer to the World Organization Health target of increasing exclusive breastfeeding to at least 50% by 2025, there are persistent challenges that must be addressed. When mothers receive the support they need to breastfeed their babies, everyone benefits. Improving breastfeeding rates could save over 820,000 children, according to the latest available data. During this critical period of early growth and development,

0: 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This includes access to trained, empathetic, and respectful health. Reliable data collection is key to tackling healthcare inequalities and ensuring mothers and families are provided with timely, effective breastfeeding support. Currently, only half of all countries collect data on breastfeeding rates. To support progress, data also needs to be available on policy actions that make breastfeeding possible, such as families, friendly enrollment, policies, regulation of the making, breast milk substitutes, and investment in breastfeeding. Improving monitoring systems will help boost the effectiveness of breastfeeding policies and programs, inform better decision-making, and ensure support ecosystems be adequately financed. When breastfeeding is protected and supported, women are more than twice as likely to breastfeed their infants. This is a shared responsibility: families, communities, healthcare workers, policies, and other decision makers all play a central key role. Increasing investment in programs and policies that protect and support breastfeeding through dedicated national budgets. Implementing and monitoring family-friendly workplace policies such as paid monetary leave, breastfeeding breaks, and access to affordable and good quality childcare. Ensuring mothers who are at risk in emergencies or under-respected communities receive breastfeeding protection and support in line with their unique needs, including timely, effective breastfeeding counseling as part of routine health coverage. Improving monitoring of breastfeeding programs and policies to inform and further improve breastfeeding rates. Thank you.
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2: 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Yes, our topic for today is Bhogapuram International Airport history, inauguration and how it can transform Andhra Pradesh. This is going to be an interactive, interesting and inspiring journey. I will ask you questions, share some surprising facts and together let us imagine the future of our state. So wherever you are, in your hostel, classroom, home, bus or canteen, stay tuned with MITS Community Radio 90.8 FM. How many of you have ever traveled in an airplane? Maybe some of you have. And how many of you have only seen airplanes in movies or in the sky? That is perfectly okay. Now imagine this. A student from a small village near Tirupati, Chittur, Vijayanagaram or Srikakulam gets a job in another country. Instead of traveling far to another state for an international flight, they can begin their journey from their own Andhra Pradesh. This is the emotional importance of an airport. An airport is not only for rich people. It is for students, job seekers, business people, tourists, patients needing medical travel and families connecting with the world. Where is Bhogapuram? Bhogapuram is in Vijayanagaram district near Visakhapatnam on the north coastal region of Andhra Pradesh. The new airport is being developed as an international airport to support the growing needs of Visakhapatnam and the entire region. If I ask, which city is expected to be benefit the most immediately? Visakhapatnam, Vijayanagaram, Srikakulam, all of the above. The correct answer is all of these, because airport creates a regional impact, not just a city impact. Let's listen to a little story. The idea of a new airport near Visakhapatnam was discussed because the existing airport has limitations for the future expansion. Over the years, proposals were made, land was identified, environmental and planning processes were carried out, and finally the project moved toward the execution. The foundation and inauguration events became important milestones in Andhra Pradesh's infrastructure journey. There is an interesting fact. Did you know that major infrastructure projects often take many years from idea to execution? So when we see a runway, terminal or tower, we are actually seeing the result of planning, engineering, administration and public cooperation. Why does Andhra Pradesh need this airport? Let us think like future leaders. Suppose you are the chief minister for 1 minute. What would you prioritize for development? Roads, railways, ports, airports? The best answer is all of them together. Andhra Pradesh has long coastal coastline ports, ports, industries, tourism and a large young population. Bhogapuram Airport can support employment, tourism, industry and investment, students, and professionals. Let's walk through a quiz. Question number 1. Bhogapuram is located in which district? Chittur, Vijayanagaram, Nellore, Kurnool. The answer of the question is Vijayanagaram. An airport mainly improves what? Connectivity, communication, commerce, all of this. All of this is the right answer. Who benefits from infrastructure development? Students, business, tourists, everyone. Imagine the future. Close your eyes for a moment and imagine the year 2035. International flights landing at Bhogapuram, tourists arriving from different countries, local products reaching global markets, startups emerging around Visakhapatnam, students attending international conferences, new hotels, logistic parks, and technology centers developing nearby. This is how infrastructure creates an ecosystem. An airport does not work alone. It connects with roads, metro or public transport, ports, industries, educational institutions, and digital infrastructure. What about challenges? A good decision must also talk about challenges. Large projects may involve land acquisition concerns, environmental considerations, rehabilitation issues, and traffic planning, and long-term maintenance. Development becomes meaningful when it is inclusive and sustainable. So the real question is not airport or environment. The real question is, how can we achieve development while protecting people and nature? That is the responsibility of future engineers, administrators, and citizens. Dear MIT students, this part is especially for you. When you see Bhogapuram Airport, do not see only a building. See opportunities for CSC students, aviation software, AI systems, security analytics. For ECE students, communication systems, radar and navigation technologies. For mechanical students, airport equipment, maintenance systems. For civil students, runways, terminals, structural design. For MBA commerce students, airport management, logistics, finance and operations. Infrastructure creates careers beyond traditional government jobs. Answer quickly in your mind. One vote for Bhogapuram Airport. It's a future. One vote for Andhra Pradesh. Potential. One vote for MIT students is an innovation. One vote for your dream. Achievable. Dear listeners, before we close, let me leave you with a thought. In history, civilizations grew new rivers. Modern economics grow near connectivity. For Andhra Pradesh, ports connect us to the seas, road connects us to the villages, railways connect us to the nation, and airport connect us to the world. The inauguration of Bhogapuram International Airport is not merely the opening of a runway. It is the opening of a new direction. A direction where a farmer's product can travel further. A student's dream can fly higher. An entrepreneur's idea can reach global markets. And Andhra Pradesh can stand stronger on the world map. And today, from the studios of MITS Community Radio 90.8 FM, I want to say this. Runways are built on the ground, but they are meant for dreams that refuse to stay on the ground. Maybe one day, years from now, an aircraft will take off from Bhogapuram carrying scientists, engineers, entrepreneurs, artists and leaders from our own colleges and villages. And among them could be one of you listening right now. So dream big, learn continuously and prepare yourself for the opportunities that a developing Andhra Pradesh is creating. I'm Divya Tej Reddy and you have been listening to MITS Community Radio 90.8 FM, Mana MITS, Mana Mata, Mana Bhavishyat.

0: Hi, hello. We are listening to MITS Community Radio 90.8. I am yours, RJ Reddivani. Now we are diving into the topic States, Japan, Europe, and the Arabian Peninsula. So many people are already surrounded with all kinds of smart electronic devices. Some always need one more, better and smarter than the previous one. VOA's George Puttick looks at the modern world's infatuation with gadgets. At electronic shows, visitors flock around the newest tablet computers, cameras, 3D television screens, even small robots dreaming of taking one home. Consumers spend hours waiting in lines and spend hundreds of dollars to be among the first to get the latest smartphone. The modern world seems to be infatuated with shiny expensive objects that keep us connected, help us navigate, record our thoughts and memories, events, and even talk to us. Some infatuated, we no longer merely own our gadgets, we have relationships with them. According to clinical psychologist and life transition therapist Francine Lederer, says it's a lot easier to have right a one-sided relationship with your computer, your phone, than it is with a live person, so that at the end of the day you don't need to worry about somebody being angry with you, you don't need to worry about getting blamed for some anything, she said. Magical devices. Although having a 1,000 Facebook friends may be perceived as equivalent to having a 1,000 real, authentic friendships, Lederer said, in reality it is not so. It comes down to a lot of the internal stuff, how we feel about ourselves, our own sense of self-esteem, our self-worth, a lot of those things, she said. But gadgets are magical. They fascinate us the same way we are integrated by a magician's trick, said psychology professor at the University of South Pacific Robert Epstein. If you don't know how they are doing it, that's very fascinating and intriguing. But if they do it 10 times or 20 times or 100 times, it gets boring and you want something else. That's why magicians do not repeat the same trick over and over again, he said. Plugged in, isolated. A Stephen, former editor-in-chief of Psychology Today magazine, said he is concerned that gadgets will take on a life of their own. All we are seeing so far is a little bit of the so-called wearable technology that you might wear on your wrist or in your glasses, but we are moving very rapidly, whether the public knows it or not, towards real biological interfaces, so that the gadgets will be built into us to some extent, he said. Lederer said the danger is that our dependence on electronic gadgets is increasingly being perceived as normal. I think our society in a way and the media oftentimes normalizes and extends to which we use these gadgets and phones, but the reality is it's really not healthy for us, she said. Scientists predict that gadgets with biological interfaces may be available within the next 20 years and coupled with strong artificial intelligence will be much smarter than today. Thank you.
1: ఆరోగ్యం మనవరం ఎక్స్పర్ట్ డాక్టర్స్ చే సలహాలు సూచనలు లభించే మన వేదిక ఆరోగ్యం మనవరం ప్రతిరోజు మధ్యాహ్నం 1 PM to 2 PM మన మీట్స్ 90.8 కమ్యూనిటీ రేడియోలో

Welcome to 90.8 MITS Community Radio, broadcasting live from our campus. I am your P. Chiranjeevi. Let's get into the topic. Whether you are driving, studying in library, grabbing tea near the gate, or hanging out in your dorm room, hold on for the next hour. Today's show is not just another technical talk. Today we are opening the hood of the technology that is changing human history. Before I introduce, I want every single listener to do a 5-second interactive test with me right now. Reach into your pocket, pull out your phone and unlock it using your face, or open your camera and point it to a book or a leaf outside your window. Done. In less than a quarter of a second, millions of rapid math calculations ran inside your phone. It recognized your eyes, your nose, or the outline of that leaf. Today is not magic. That is deep learning. Join us today to explain how this works from the top to bottom. It is wonderful to be here, well, with the MITS community. I love that opening test because people often talk about artificial intelligence as if it is sci-fi technology from 50 years in the future. In reality, you use deep learning dozens of times before you even finish breakfast. Exactly. Today, we are diving deep into deep learning. We will cover what it is, how it works step by step, how it solves real-world human problem, how you can use modern AI tools that write deep learning code for you, and why this field is clear language of the future. Keep radio tuned to 90.8 FM. So, what is deep learning? Let us start with the most common questions students ask. People use artificial intelligence, machine learning, deep learning as if they mean the same. Are they actually the same? That is the best place to begin. Think of them like three balls placed inside each other. AI, artificial intelligence, is the largest outer ball. It represents the overall goal of making machines act intelligently. Machine learning sits inside AI. Instead of writing rigid rules line by line, you give the computer data and it learns the pattern on its own. Deep learning sits at the very center of the machine learning. It is a specialized branch of machine learning inspired by how human brain process information. So, does a computer actually have a digital brain now? Mathematically, yes. We can call them artificial neural networks. In traditional computer programming, if you wanted a software system to identify a dog in a picture, our programmer had to sit down and write explicit rules. Look for 2 ears, 4 legs, a tail and fur. But what if the dog is lying down, covered under a blanket or turned sideways? The traditional program breaks because it only looks for fixed rules. In deep learning, you do not write rules. You feed the system 1 lakh pictures of dogs and non-dogs. The network finds the visual feature on its own. What is deep learning? Why not just learning? The word deep refers to the structure of the artificial neural network. A simple neural network might only have 2 or 3 layers of calculations. A deep learning neural network has dozens, hundreds, or even thousands of layers stacked on the top of one another. Every layer in a deep network has a specific job. First layer, look at the raw pixels and identify basic edges, straight lines, and corners. Middle layers combines those lines to recognize shapes, fur, curves, and patterns. Deeper layers combines those shapes to spot complex features like eyes, wheels, leaves, or door handles. Final output layer adds up all the evidences and give a final answer, such as this is a dog with 98% certainty. That makes complete sense. It learns step by step, building complex ideas out of basic building blocks. If you are just tuning in, you are listening to 90.8 MITS Community Radio. Now, what we understand, multi-layer networks. What are the actual
engines or designs used to build different types of AI systems. Deep learning is not a single tool. Depending on what problem you want to solve, you select a specific neural network architecture. Let us look at the four types used today. Convolutional neural networks, the sight system. Main use is computer vision. A CNN slide tiny mathematical filters over an image, scanning small patches at a time. This allowed the systems to recognize shapes regardless of where they appear in the frame. In real world example, unlocking a phone with your face, automatic lane detection in self-driving cars, and identifying disease in crop leaf photos. Second one is recurrent neural networks and LSTMs. These are the memory keepers. The main use is sequential data. It works like standard network, treat every input as completely separate from the last. But human speech and time series data require context from what happened earlier. RNNs have internal loops that functions as short-term memory, keeping track of previous inputs. Long short-term memory networks improve this by allowing models to remember important context over much longer time intervals. The real-world examples are voice assistants like Siri or Google Assistants, stock market trend analysis, and weather forecasting. Transformers, the language understanding engine. The main use case is text processing, language translation, and large language models. It is introduced in 2017. Transformers replaced older text network by using a mechanism called self-attention. Instead of reading a sentence one word at a time from left to right, a transformer looks at the entire sentence at once. It measures how strongly every single word relates to every other word in the text. Real-world example, ChatGPT, Google, Claude, like that. Fourth one is generative adversarial networks and diffusion models. These are the creative engines. The main use case is to AI image generation, audio and video generations. A GAN pits two separate neural networks

That makes it easy to visualize. CNNs acts as the eyes, LSTMs acts as the memory, Transformers acts as the language brain, and JANS acts as the creative imagination. And when you combine these, like pairing a CNN with a transformer, you get multimodal systems that can look like an X-ray image and write a complete medical report in simple language in seconds. Okay, the math sounds interesting, but where is this actually helping? Let us look at four major areas where deep learning is making an immediate difference. Healthcare and early medical diagnosis. The problem is that human doctors can get tired, and finding microscopic early stage signs of illness on scans can be very extremely difficult. The deep learning solution is a CNN models trained on millions of anonymized medical scans can flag tiny patterns that indicate early stage cancer with high accuracy, often long before visible symptoms appear. Scientists spend decades trying to figuring out how protein folds in human cells. DeepMind's AlphaFold system used deep learning to predict over 200 million protein structures in short time, saving years of slow laboratory research. The other thing is precision agriculture and farming. The problem: crop diseases, insects, pests, and unguided irrigation lower crop yields, and which causes financial losses for farmers. The deep learning solution gives a farmer can take photo of a damaged crop leaf using an everyday smartphone. A light deep learning model scans the image, identifies whether it is a fungal infection or nutrient issue, and recommends the exact remedy needed. Drones with deep learning vision system can also fly over farm fields to map soil moisture and apply fertilizer only where necessary. Other fields like smart transportation and autonomous systems, financial fraud preventions are the other systems, which brings it close to home. From helping our local farmers protect crops to stopping credit card fraud, deep learning is running behind the scenes of daily life. When we return, we will discuss how you can build these systems yourself using modern AI tools with deep learning code. Many engineering students listening right now might feel nervous about complex matrix math and writing thousands of lines of Python code. How do students actually start building models today? The entry barrier has never been lower, Arav. In the past, you had to write every line of code by using software frameworks like PyTorch or TensorFlow. You had to write hundreds of lines just to load data, define math formulas, and set up training routine. Today, we have AI-powered coding assistant that generate fix and explain deep learning code alongside you as the work. What are developers and students using right now? There are many modern developers toolkits like Cursor IDE, Claude Code, GitHub Copilot, PyTorch Lightning, Google Colab, and Kaggle, which changes the game completely. But if AI tools write code for us, do students still need to learn core concepts, or can we just let AI handle everything? This is the crucial point. AI tools write syntax, but humans provide the logic and evaluation. If you do not understand how neural networks operate, you will not realize when your model is overfitting, which means memorizing the practice data instead of actual learning. You will not know how to clean messy data, fix biased predictions, or speed up your systems. Think of AI coding tool like autopilot on an airplane. Autopilot holds the route smoothly, but you still need a trained pilot who understands aviation to handle turbulence, takeoffs, and landings. Let us get to one of the last segment, that is why the future is deep learning

0: ఇప్పుడు అడ్మిషన్లు ప్రారంభం. అత్యుత్తమ బోధన, ఆధునిక ల్యాబ్స్, విశాలమైన క్యాంపస్తో పాటు వేలాది ప్లేస్మెంట్స్, ప్రముఖ కంపెనీల్లో మీకు అవకాశాలు. ఇంజనీరింగ్, మేనేజ్మెంట్, కంప్యూటర్ సైన్స్ మరియు మరెన్నో 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
1: 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history, inauguration, and how it can transform Andhra Pradesh. This is going to be an interactive, interesting, and inspiring journey. I will ask you questions, share some surprising facts, and together, let us imagine the future of our state. So, wherever you are, in your hostel, classroom, home, bus, or canteen, stay tuned with MITS Community Radio 90.8 FM. How many of you have ever traveled in an airplane? Maybe some of you have. And how many of you have only seen airplanes in movies or in the sky? That is perfectly okay. Now imagine this. A student from a small village near Tirupati, Chittur, Vijayanagaram or Srikakulam gets a job in another country. Instead of traveling far to another state for an international flight, they can begin their journey from their own Andhra Pradesh. This is the emotional importance of an airport. An airport is not only for rich people. It is for students, job seekers, business people, tourists, patients needing medical travel, and families connecting with the world. Where is Bhogapuram? Bhogapuram is in Vijayanagaram district near Visakhapatnam on the north coastal region of Andhra Pradesh. The new airport is being developed as an international airport to support the growing needs of Visakhapatnam and the entire region. If I ask, which city is expected to be benefit the most immediately? Visakhapatnam, Vijayanagaram, Srikakulam, all of the above. The correct answer is all of these, because airport creates a regional impact, not just a city impact. Let's listen to a little story. The idea of a new airport near Visakhapatnam was discussed because the existing airport has limitations for the future expansion. Over the years, proposals were made, land was identified, environmental and planning processes were carried out, and finally the project moved toward the execution. The foundation and inauguration events became important milestones in Andhra Pradesh's infrastructure journey. There is an interesting fact. Did you know that major infrastructure projects often take many years from idea to execution? So when we see a runway, terminal or tower, we are actually seeing the result of planning, engineering, administration and public cooperation. Why does Andhra Pradesh need this airport? Let us think like future leaders. Suppose you are the chief minister for 1 minute. What would you prioritize for development? Roads, railways, ports, airports? The best answer is all of them together. Andhra Pradesh has long coastal coastline boats, ports, industries, tourism, and a large young population. Bhogapuram Airport can support employment, tourism, industry and investment, students, and professionals. Let's walk through a quiz. Question number one. Bhogapuram is located in which district? Chittur, Vijayanagaram, Nellore, Kurnool. The answer of the question is Vijayanagaram. An airport mainly improves what? Connectivity, communication, commerce, all of this. all of this is the right answer. Who benefits from infrastructure development? Students, business, tourists, everyone. Imagine the future. Close your eyes for a moment and imagine the year 2035. International flights landing at Bhogapuram, tourists arriving from different countries, local products reaching global markets, startups emerging around Visakhapatnam, students attending international conferences, new hotels, logistic parks, and technology centers developing nearby. This is how infrastructure creates an ecosystem. An airport does not work alone. It connects with roads, metro or public transport, ports, industries, educational institutions, and digital infrastructure. What about challenges? A good decision must also talk about challenges. Large projects may involve land acquisition concerns, environmental considerations, rehabilitation issues, and traffic planning, and long-term maintenance. Development becomes meaningful when it is inclusive and sustainable. So the real question is not airport or environment. The real question is, how can we achieve development while protecting people and nature? That is the responsibility of future engineers, administrators, and citizens. Dear MIT students, this part is especially for you. When you see Bhogapuram Airport, do not see only a building. See opportunities for CSE students, aviation software, AI systems, security analytics. For ECE students, communication systems, radar and navigation technologies. For mechanical students, airport equipment, maintenance systems. For civil students, runways, terminals, structural design. For MBA commerce students, airport management, logistics, finance and operations. Infrastructure creates careers beyond traditional government jobs. Answer quickly in your mind. One vote for Bhogapuram Airport. It's a future. One vote for Andhra Pradesh. Potential. One vote for MIT students is an innovation. One vote for your dream. Achievable. Dear listeners, before we close, let me leave you with a thought. In history, civilizations grew near rivers. Modern economics grow near connectivity. For Andhra Pradesh, ports connect us to the seas, road connects us to the villages, railways connect us to the nation, and airport connects us to the world. The inauguration of Bhogapuram International Airport is not merely the opening of a runway. It is the opening of a new direction. A direction where a farmer's product can travel further. A student's dream can fly higher. An entrepreneur's idea can reach global markets. And Andhra Pradesh can stand stronger on the world map. And today, from the studios of MITS Community Radio 90.8 FM, I want to say this: runways are built on the ground, but they are meant for dreams that refuse to stay on the ground. Maybe one day, years from now, an aircraft will take off from Bhogapuram carrying scientists, engineers, entrepreneurs, artists, and leaders from our own colleges and villages. And among them could be one of you listening right now. So dream big, learn continuously, and prepare yourself for the opportunities that a developing Andhra Pradesh is creating. I'm Divya Tej Reddy, and you have been listening to MITS Community Radio 90.8 FM. Mana MITS, Mana Mata, Mana Bhavishyat.

0: Hi, hello. We are listening to MITS Community Radio 90.8. I am yours, RJ Reddivani. Now we are diving into the topic States, Japan, Europe, and the Arabian Peninsula. So many people are already surrounded with all kinds of smart electronic devices. Some always need one more, better and smarter than the previous one. VOA's George Puttick looks at the modern world's infatuation with gadgets. At electronic shows, visitors flock around the newest tablet computers, cameras, 3D television screens, even small robots dreaming of taking one home. Consumers spend hours waiting in lines and spend hundreds of dollars to be among the first to get the latest smartphone. The modern world seems to be infatuated with shiny expensive objects that keep us connected, help us navigate, record our thoughts and memories, events, and even talk to us. Some infatuated, we no longer merely own our gadgets, we have relationships with them. According to clinical psychologist and life transition therapist Francine Lederer, says it's a lot easier to have right a one-sided relationship with your computer, your phone, than it is with a live person, so that at the end of the day you don't need to worry about somebody being angry with you, you don't need to worry about getting blamed for some anything, she said. Magical devices. Although having a 1,000 Facebook friends may be perceived as equivalent to having a 1,000 real, authentic friendships, Lederer said, in reality it is not so. It comes down to a lot of the internal stuff, how we feel about ourselves, our own sense of self-esteem, our self-worth, a lot of those things, she said. But gadgets are magical. They fascinate us the same way we are integrated by a magician's trick, said psychology professor at the University of South Pacific Robert Epstein. If you don't know how they are doing it, that's very fascinating and intriguing. But if they do it 10 times or 20 times or 100 times, it gets boring and you want something else. That's why magicians do not repeat the same trick over and over again, he said. Plugged in, isolated. A Stephen, former editor-in-chief of Psychology Today magazine, said he is concerned that gadgets will take on a life of their own. All we are seeing so far is a little bit of the so-called wearable technology that you might wear on your wrist or in your glasses, but we are moving very rapidly, whether the public knows it or not, towards real biological interfaces, so that the gadgets will be built into us to some extent, he said. Lederer said the danger is that our dependence on electronic gadgets is increasingly being perceived as normal. I think our society in a way and the media oftentimes normalizes and extend to which we use these gadgets and phones, but the reality is it's really not healthy for us, she said. Scientists predict that gadgets with biological interfaces may be available within the next 20 years and coupled with strong artificial intelligence will be much smarter than today. Thank you.
1: ఆరోగ్యం మనవరం ఎక్స్పర్ట్ డాక్టర్స్ చే సలహాలు సూచనలు లభించే మన వేదిక ఆరోగ్యం మనవరం ప్రతిరోజు మధ్యాహ్నం 1 PM to 2 PM మన మీట్స్ 90.8 కమ్యూనిటీ రేడియోలో

Welcome to 90.8 MITS Community Radio, broadcasting live from our campus. I am your P. Chiranjeevi. Let's get into the topic. Whether you are driving, studying in library, grabbing tea near the gate, or hanging out in your dorm room, hold on for the next hour. Today's show is not just another technical talk. Today we are opening the hood of the technology that is changing human history. Before I introduce, I want every single listener to do a 5-second interactive test with me right now. Reach into your pocket, pull out your phone and unlock it using your face, or open your camera and point it to a book or a leaf outside your window. Then, in less than a quarter of a second, millions of rapid math calculations ran inside your phone. It recognized your eyes, your nose, or the outline of that leaf. Today is not magic. That is deep learning. Join us today to explain how this works from the top to bottom. It is a wonderful to be here, well, with the MITS community. I love that opening test because people often talk about artificial intelligence as if it is sci-fi technology from 50 years in the future. In reality, you use deep learning dozens of times before you even finish breakfast. Exactly. Today, we are diving deep into deep learning. We will cover what it is, how it works step by step, how it solves real-world human problem, how you can use modern AI tools that write deep learning code for you, and why this field is clear language of the future. Keep radio tuned to 90.8 FM. So, what is deep learning? Let us start with the most common questions students ask. People use artificial intelligence, machine learning, deep learning as if they mean the same. Are they actually the same? That is the best place to begin. Think of them like three balls placed inside each other. AI, artificial intelligence, is the largest outer ball. It represents the overall goal of making machines act intelligently. Machine learning sits inside AI. Instead of writing rigid rules line by line, you give the computer data and it learns the pattern on its own. Deep learning sits at the very center of the machine learning. It is a specialized branch of machine learning inspired by how human brain process information. So, does a computer actually have a digital brain now? Mathematically, yes. We can call them artificial neural networks. In traditional computer programming, if you wanted a software system to identify a dog in a picture, our programmer had to sit down and write explicit rules. Look for 2 ears, 4 legs, a tail and fur. But what if the dog is lying down, covered under a blanket, or turned sideways? The traditional program breaks because it only looks for fixed rules. In deep learning, you do not write rules. You feed the system 1 lakh pictures of dogs and non-dogs. The network finds the visual feature on its own. What is deep learning? Why not just learning? The word deep refers to the structure of the artificial neural network. A simple neural network might only have 2 or 3 layers of calculations. A deep learning neural network has dozens, hundreds, or even thousands of layers stacked on the top of one another. Every layer in a deep network has a specific job. First layer, look at the raw pixels and identify basic edges, straight lines, and corners. Middle layers combines those lines to recognize shapes, fur, curves, and patterns. Deeper layers combines those shapes to spot complex features like eyes, wheels, leaves, or door handles. Final output layer adds up all the evidences and give a final answer, such as this is a dog with 98% certainty. That makes complete sense. It learns step by step, building complex ideas out of basic building blocks. If you are just tuning in, you are listening to 90.8 MITS Community Radio. Now, what we understand, multi-layer networks. What are the actual
engines or designs used to build different types of AI systems. Deep learning is not a single tool. Depending on what problem you want to solve, you select a specific neural network architecture. Let us look at the four types used today. Convolutional neural networks. The sight system. Main use is computer vision. A CNN's light tiny mathematical filters over an image, scanning small patches at a time. This allowed the systems to recognize shapes regardless of where they appear in the frame. In real-world example, unlocking a phone with your face, automatic lane detection in self-driving cars, and identifying disease in crop leaf photos. Second one is recurrent neural networks and LSTMs. These are the memory keepers. The main use is sequential data. It works like standard network, treat every input as completely separate from the last. But human speech and time series data require context from what happened earlier. RNNs have internal loops that functions as short-term memory, keeping track of previous inputs. Long short-term memory networks improved this by allowing models to remember important context over much longer time intervals. The real-world examples are voice assistants like Siri or Google Assistants, stock market trend analysis, and weather forecasting. Transformers, the language understanding engine. The main use case is text processing, language translation, and large language models. It is introduced in 2017. Transformers replaced older text network by using a mechanism called self-attention. Instead of reading a sentence one word at a time from left to right, a transformer looks at the entire sentence at once. It measures how strongly every single word relates to every other word in the text. Real-world example, ChatGPT, Google, Claude, like that. Fourth one is generative adversarial networks and diffusion models. These are the creative engines. The main use case is to AI image generation, audio and video generations. A GAN pits two separate neural networks against each other. A generator, which attempts to create realistic fake images, and a discriminator, which acts like a detective trying to spot the fake. They push each other until the fake output looks completely real. Diffusion models work by starting with random visual noise and slowly cleaning it up into a clear picture based on your prompt. The real-world images are like AI art tools like Midjourney, photorealistic image creation, and synthetic voice generation. So if we see, the four things are CNNs, which is used for visual data processing, RNNs and LSTMs for time and text sequences, transformers for conceptual text system, GANs or diffs for generative creation. That makes it easy to visualize. CNNs acts as the eyes, LSTMs acts as the memory, transformers acts as the language brain, and GANs acts as the creative imagination. And when you combine these, like pairing a CNN with a transformer, you get multimodal systems that can look like an X-ray image and write a complete medical report in simple language in seconds. Okay, the math sounds interesting, but where is this?

0: How Protein Folds in Human Cells. DeepMind's AlphaFold system used deep learning to predict over 200 million protein structures in short time, saving years of slow laboratory research. The other thing is precision agriculture and farming. The problem: crop diseases, insects, pests, and unguided irrigation lower crop yields, and which causes financial losses for farmers. The deep learning solution gives a farmer can take photo of a damaged crop leaf using an everyday smartphone. A light deep learning model scans the image, identifies whether it is a fungal infection or nutrient issue, and recommends the exact remedy needed. Drones with deep learning vision system can also fly over farm fields to map soil moisture and apply fertilizer only where necessary. Other fields like smart transportation and autonomous systems, financial fraud preventions are the other systems, which brings it close to home. From helping our local farmers protect crops to stopping credit card fraud, deep learning is running behind the scenes of daily life. When we return, we will discuss how you can build these systems yourself using modern AI tools with deep learning code. Many engineering students listening right now might feel nervous about complex matrix math and writing thousands of lines of Python code. How do students actually start building models today? The entry barrier has never been lower, Aarav. In the past, you had to write every line of code by using software frameworks like PyTorch or TensorFlow. You had to write hundreds of lines just to load data, define math formulas, and set up training routine. Today, we have AI-powered coding assistant that generate fix and explain deep learning code alongside you as the work. What are developers and students using right now? There are many modern developers toolkits like Cursor IDE, Cloud Code, GitHub Copilot, PyTorch Lightning, Google Colab, and Kaggle, which changes the game completely. But if AI tools write code for us, do students still need to learn core concepts, or can we just let AI handle everything? This is the crucial point. AI tools write syntax, but humans provide the logic and evaluation. If you do not understand how neural networks operate, you will not realize when your model is overfitting, which means memorizing the practice data instead of actual learning. You will not know how to clean messy data, fix biased predictions, or speed up your systems. Think of AI coding tool like autopilot on an airplane. Autopilot holds the route smoothly, but you still need a trained pilot who understands aviation to handle turbulence, takeoffs, and landings. Let us get to the one of the last segment, that is why the future is deep learning and interactive closing. As we look ahead, why do experts say that the future is deep learning? Because deep learning changes software from static to adaptive. For 50 years, computer software could only do what a human developer wrote down line by line. Deep learning allows software to adapt, analyze context, learn from new information, and improve on its own. Whether it is environmental modeling, advanced robotics, medical research, or automated software agents, deep learning is the underlying engine. Learning how deep learning works today is like learning basic computer literacy was 30 years ago. It is becoming a fundamental skill for creators across every field. Before we sign off, remember, the best way to predict the future is to program it. Keep learning, keep building, and stay curious. Signing off, this is PChiranjeevi. Thank you.
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